It's like a watch in the night sky, or a beautiful sun.

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0: blessed, thankful Thursday morning. We give God thanks and we give Him praise for another day here on the land of the living. Thanking Him for lending us His breath. And that is why we are back to pour out our praises to Him. With a heart of gratitude, thanking Him for being our God, for being our guide, our Savior, our Redeemer, our all in all.
1: Lord, my God, oh,
0: Lord, I want to know You better than I know myself. Teach me, Lord, to know You.

0: Lord, all my soul and all that is within me, bless his holy name.
1: Keep on growing.
0: This is the day that the Lord has made, so let us rejoice and be glad in it.
1: Keep on calling.
0: We thank God for calling us by name this morning.
1: Keep on growing.
0: We know it's because of his steadfast love that never ceases. And his mercies that never comes to an end. And that is why we can say, great is thy faithfulness, Lord. Father, this morning we thank you and we praise you. We exalt you. We lift you up. We place you high above all else. Father, you are God and you are God all by yourself. Father, you are the great I am. You are worthy of all our praises. Father, you saw it fit to call us by name this morning so that we can be here on the land of the living, the 11th day of the month of June 2026, a day that you have made. And so, Father, we say thank you, Lord. Thank you. Even now, I bring the listeners before you, Lord. You know the uprising and the down sitting. You know them just like you knew Nathaniel when he was sitting under that fig tree. So you know where they are, physically, spiritually, mentally, emotionally. You know everything, Lord. And so this morning I place them into your hand and into your care. And I said, to have your way, Lord. Father, for those who are sick, Father, we ask, O God, that your healing grace will be upon them. In the mighty name of Jesus, those who are grieving, Lord, let your peace and your comfort, you know, be with them, surround them, Lord, with your mighty love and your warmth embrace in the mighty name of Jesus. Father, we bring them before you. We bring them before you. Those who are going through a difficult time, whatever it is, Father, I lay them at your feet. Just like those friends did with their friend when they lay him through the roof at Jesus' feet. So I lay them at your feet this morning. And I say, to have your way, Lord. Have your way. Thank you, Lord, for hearing and answering, Lord. Thank you, Lord, for turning situations around. Thank you, O God, for making a way where there seems to be no way. Father, I pray for those who are, you know, waiting on results, that they will just have that peace. Father, they will not be anxious. They will not, you know, worried. I mean, yes, they will think about it, but not worry in a way where they can even praise or say thank you. Because, Father, you can turn any situation around. And I know that's the enemy battlefield. When he knows that we are waiting, he comes with all sorts of things. Waiting for financial breakthrough. He will come and show us other ways in which we can get it without waiting on you. When we are waiting even for a partner, he will put other people in our places. So that in our place, in our right in front of us, so that we will not wait. And I so, Father, I pray that all of us will learn to wait upon you this morning. Wait upon you. Whatever we are going through, whatever we are asking for, we will not go before you. We will not go before you, but we will wait on you. So that you, God, will renew our strength. We will mount up with wings like eagles. We will run and not be weary. We will walk and not faint. Only if we wait upon you. So I pray this morning that we will wait. Because your plans for us is the best. Father, I thank you and I praise you. I say to have your way, Lord. Have your way in Jesus' precious name. Amen and amen. We ask these things with thanksgiving. Amen.

Amen, amen. Without a doubt, we will know that we have been revived when we have lived this place. Oh, yes. And that is what we want. Because today is a request line. And I pray that the songs may bring comfort to you, that you will come to know the Lord Jesus Christ as your Savior. And if you know Him, that you will find comfort, and that you will know that He is with you, and that nothing is too hard for Him to do, and that you can trust Him. Oh yes, that we can trust Him. So I pray that the songs will be a source of comfort to you, upliftment, even if they're rebuke. Yeah, you know that the song is saying something that you know that you are doing or should be doing, whatever it is. And there's a song that says, whatever draws you near to God is good for you. So if it takes a rebuke to get you back, oh yes, God, do it. Do it, Lord, whatever it is, Lord, whatever it takes to get me back to you. Yeah, have your way, Lord. Have your way. So we're going to get into the request line. We're going to start off in St. Peter's right after we have our verse for today. And then we'll go into the request line. So our verse for today, when it comes to trust and direction, is Proverbs chapter 3, verses 5 and 6. Trust and direction. Trust in the Lord with all your heart, and lean not on your own understanding. In all your ways submit to Him, and He will make your paths straight. So when it comes to trust and direction, Proverbs chapter 3, 5 and 6. For strength and courage, our verse for today is Isaiah 41 and verse 10. So do not fear, for I am with you. Do not be dismayed, for I am your God. I will strengthen you and help you. I will uphold you with my righteous right hand. Isaiah 41 and verse 10. For strength and courage, for joy and gratitude. Our verse for today is Psalm 118 and verse 24. Joy and gratitude. This is the day that the Lord has made.

gratitude. Father, we thank you for your word. We thank you that you are our direction. We can put our trust in you. You are our strength. And you, O God, are the one who upholds us with your righteous right hand. We thank you and we come before you with a heart of joy and a heart of gratitude this day that you have made. Father, we thank you and we praise you in Jesus' precious name. And we say amen and amen. So we're getting into the request line now. We're starting off in St. Peter's, saying a blessed morning to all the listeners in St. Peter's. Brother Clement is sending this one out to the Wesleyan Holiness Church family, the Beacon of Hope Church family, his neighbor, Christine Clark, the poet, Sister Dolly, there in St. Peter's, mother there in St. Thomas, and to all the listeners to Spiritual Connection, to his family, his children, to everyone under the sound of my voice. I'm so glad Jesus lifted me. Saying good morning to Kim. Good morning, Kim. Blessed morning and have a great day in the Lord.

Amen, amen. I'm so glad Jesus lifted me. Walking with the King. I'm walking with the King. Thank you, Brother Clement. That is a good way to start off this morning's request line. I am so glad that Jesus lifted me. I am so glad. Are you glad this morning? Yeah, we are so glad. That is Jesus. Oh, it is Jesus. Yes. So we are going to Nevis. We are going to Nevis. Camilla Hancock, this one is for you. Kathleen Schrottmann, Sylvain Henry, Mother Sylvia Penny, Sinwick Morton, Faustina Stevens, Juliet Pemberton, James Ibo Allen, and Brother Bernal Daniel. A blessed day is wished to all of you. You know, a blessed day is wished to all of you coming in from Beverly Chapman there in Nevis. Saying good morning to Nevis, good morning Brother Brown, Beverly Chapman. So this is your request

Man, how great thou art! Our God is great and greatly to be praised, and his greatness is unsearchable. Yep. Thank you, Beverly Chapman, for requesting that one. So we are going down to Cam's Village here in St. Kitts. Cam's Village, Edina Burke. This is your request. I'm still here. Yeah, I am still here too. I'm still here.

0: Hey man, I'm still here. In spite of all that I've been through, I am still here. Thank you, Lady Burke, for requesting that one. So we're going to Newtown, saying good morning to Newtown. Good morning, Marvel Body. Good morning, Maynard. Good morning, Patricia Williams. Lady Evie, good morning. Morning to Bractus and his lovely wife. Good morning to Keisha and Tasha. Yvonne Chumley, good morning to Newtown. Kenneth Grainers, good morning. Brother Dave, good morning to you also. Saying good morning to Newtown. So, Lady Body, this is yours.
1: I love you, Lord, for your mercy never fails me.

0: So thank you, Lady Body, and have a blessed, blessed day. So he will carry you. We'll just let this one play. And after that, we're going to Nevis again.
1: There is no mountain too tall.
0: Let's consider this one mine. This is my song for today. He will carry you.
1: There is no storm.

0: that I know my sister.
1: I know my sister that he will carry.
0: I know my brother.
1: I know my brother
0: that he will carry.
2: Amen. He will carry you. He is carrying you right now, taking care of you when you are weak, making you strong. He's doing all of that for you, guiding and protecting and providing. He's carrying you. That is why we can come this morning, the 11th day of June 2026, giving God a high note of praise, because we know that God is with us. Amen. Hitherto, the Lord has brought us. Right, Lady Clark? Yep. So, sending advance birthday greetings out to Ambi. That's Ambi up there in the village. Ambi the best. Dexter Trust. Dexter Trust. He just said the one and only. You got other trusts, but nobody has named Dexter Trust. Celebrating tomorrow. Advance birthday greetings from all of us here. From the Williams family, your community. I know Lady Lulu, that's your girl. So happy birthday in advance, Ambi, from all of us. So we are going to Nevis, Brother Godwin Brown. God's timing is perfect. A little reggae gospel for us this morning on the request line.

Okay, yes, thank you, Brother Brown. So we're going to go up to St. Peter's again. Cousin Valerie sending this one out to the Pemberton, the Watley, the Paris, the Williams, her granddaughter Precious, her daughter Princess, Camilla Hancock, Rebita Mackenzie there in Dorset, and to all the listeners to Spiritual Connection. This one is going out for her listening pleasure and also for you. Unfinished task. Let's see if we can get it up.

Don't let me leave behind an unfinished task. That is our heart cry, that we do not leave behind any unfinished task, but we will complete and we will finish everything that God has placed before us, so that we can say, I've finished the course. I've run the race. Thank you, Cousin Valerie, for requesting that one. So this one is for Tish, going up to St. Peter's, saying good morning to St. Peter's. Today is the birthday of Letitia, who's celebrating today. So happy, happy birthday to you. Coming in from Sister Dolly, from the Williams family, from Delroy. Wishing you a wonderful, wonderful day on your birthday. And belated birthday greetings to Tish, who celebrated yesterday in grand style. Had fun upon fun, giving God thanks and praise. So, Letitia, it's your birthday today. An advanced birthday greetings to Ambi, who will be celebrating tomorrow. So this one is for Letitia. Letitia. Ambi. And you, also Tish. Nobody can love me like Jesus.

0: Nobody can love me like Jesus. That's a fact. Greater love than no man than this, than a man who laid down his life for his friend. Nobody can love us like Jesus. Now that's a fact. So happy, happy birthday, Letitia, coming in from Sister Dolly and the rest of the family. Do have a wonderful day, and we thank God for allowing you to see another year here on the land of the living. And we pray that you will, you know him, come to know him as your Lord and Savior. The best birthday gift that you can give yourself is the gift of salvation, accepting the Lord Jesus Christ as your Savior. Oh, yes. So let me see where we are going now. We are going up to Newtown saying good morning to Lady Evie. She's sending this one out to her family. Yep. We're going to do Strength by Evangelist Bridget Blucher for the Nero family, family of King Elimat, who will be laid to rest today. So this one is for the family by Lady Evie. From Lady Evie, that is. We pray God's strength for you.
1: Amidst of all these turmoils.
0: And your family, Lady Evie.
1: The strength that's needed.
0: The Richards family, the King family.
1: We need you, Lord, like never before.
0: Sister Mavis Armstrong.

strength to face another day for all of us, but more so for those who are mourning the loss of a loved one, friend, neighbor, co-worker. Pray for strength for you so that you will, you know, remember the happy times. Remember the happy times that you shared with that person. It is now 12 minutes past 6. Coming up at 6:30, we have Moms in Prayer. Lady Armstrong will be praying for us this morning. Moms in Prayer, praying for our children, reaching all around the world. And so, Lady Miller, I didn't find that one, but I'm going to play one for you. I'm going to play another one. I'm not finding that one. Lady Mello is sending morning greetings out to Patricia Williams, Beverly Chantman, Hesketh Tyrrell, Cousin Valerie, Brother Dwight Berridge, Awan Fredericks, all her neighbor there in Cardin Avenue, and all the listeners to Spiritual Connection, her daughter and her son-in-law, Angelica and Jermaine Lewis, and her grandchild, and to all her family members. That's from Lady Mello and Lady Lulu also, Sister Dolly, and all who call in to Spiritual Connection at morning. Lady Lulu wants you to have a wonderful, Lady Mello, that is, she wants you to have a wonderful, wonderful day in the Lord.

Revival in my soul, got a revival in my soul. It is now 17 minutes past 6, so let's go straight to this one. Lady Jackson there in Antigua, this one is for you.

0: Keep it burning till the break of day. It is now 6:21. I'm gonna run out of time, so I'll, you know, some of them I'll have to play them another day. Yep. You guys have to send me the songs earlier. So we're going up to St. Peter's, and this one is for my dear friend Calvin up there. Eye of the Storm. Here we are, running out of time on the request line. We are running out of time. So let's take this one.
1: In the eye of the storm, you remain in control.
0: But the greetings going out to Letitia from Delroy.
1: You guard my soul.
0: No, Kong, Sister Dolly, Princess, Vindel, Bobo. Wishing you a wonderful day today, Letitia. Letitia. Joseph, there we

Hi, of the storm. Thank you, my dear friend, Calvin friend. Yes, Calvin friend. It is now 6:27, so you know after mom's in praise time to go, we have CCSLC today, so I have to leave early. 153 students to get ready for their exams, so it is about morning and afternoon exams. Coming to an end, tomorrow is the last for the overseas exam, so we continue to pray for our children. We thank God for moms in prayer reaching all around the world, covering them, and we too will agree by saying amen. Amen. There's no song that we can play because then we won't be able to finish it. We have one for 2 minutes, so we're going to play this one. This one is for Ambi, we'll be celebrating tomorrow. In memory of Uncle Lala, across the bridge. I have-

0: never to cross that place. To get to that place, you have to accept the Lord Jesus Christ as your Savior.
1: Happy again.
0: While you're here on the land of the living, so you can be in that place where there's no sorrow, there's no pain, everything is just good and perfect. But you have to have that relationship with the Son, that's the S-O-N, in order to get to that place. So we're going to have our theme song for Moms in Prayer, reaching all around the world. And Lady Armstrong, Mavis Armstrong, will be praying for us this morning.

0: So we're going to bring this one down and go to the phone line and say a blessed, blessed morning to Lady Armstrong, who will be praying for us this morning, praying for our children, reaching all around the world. Blessed, blessed morning, Lady Armstrong.
1: Good morning, Sister Sandra. How are you?
0: I'm doing great, thank God, for another day on the land of the living, and I know that you are great. Because the Lord said that the weak say they are strong. I know that's your favorite.
1: Amen. Yeah, that's my favorite scripture, yes. That's one of my favorite scriptures. Sister Sandra, good morning.
0: Good morning to you.
1: Good morning to the listeners, all of the listeners all around the world, wherever you are, not just in our federation, but wherever the voice is heard. We just want to give God thanks for his goodness and his mercy and his faithfulness to us. Hallelujah. We praise him because he's worthy of all the praise. Hallelujah.
0: Amen, amen.
1: This morning we are going to look at the attribute of God. That God is good. God is a good God. God is good. We're going to just focus in on the goodness of God. A lot of people may have problems with, you know, when the Bible says that God is good because of so many, you know, things happening that are adverse circumstances, adverse situation. But the fact remains that God is good. And had it not been for his goodness, all of us would have been consumed.
0: Oh, yes.
1: Hallelujah. None of us would have been here.
0: None.
1: So we just want to give him thanks for his goodness and his mercy. There's so many verses in the Bible that speak about the goodness of God. God is good. What does it mean? It's good. Absolute moral standard. He's loving. He's just. He's perfect in all of his ways. And again, we have a problem with that because they're saying, if he's perfect in all of his ways, if he's good, how come he allowed this? How come he, you know, he did this or whatever?
0: Yes.
1: The fact remains that we, in our finite minds, that's how we think. But had it not been for the goodness of God, none of us would have been here. Hallelujah. Goodness is the essence of God's nature. He's sinless, he's spotless. And this is highlighted extensively throughout scriptures. Some of the words of the psalmist says, praise the Lord, O give thanks unto the Lord, for he is good, his mercy endures forever. Hallelujah. First Chronicles 13:16, verse 34. Oh, give thanks to the Lord for his good and his mercy endures forever. Romans 2:4 says it's the goodness of God that leads men to repentance. Hallelujah. The goodness of God is mentioned in the Bible over 100 times. Hallelujah. And again, I say that a lot of people have situations and problems with us saying God is good because we are always trying to find loopholes and find ways that we, you know, will justify us in thinking that God is not good. But the fact that we are alive, the fact that we missed that accident, the fact that, you know, so many things could have gone wrong.
0: Yes.
1: It's because God is good. Psalm 27 and verse 13, the psalmist said, yet I am confident that I will see the Lord's goodness while I am here in the land of the living. Hallelujah. And so we can go on and on talking about God's goodness and talking about how many times we have experienced his goodness in our lives. As the old people used to say, protecting us from danger seen and unseen. Hallelujah. And for this morning, we are so thankful for this opportunity to lift up our children and to lift up the nation's children and the world's children before God. Children are so vulnerable. If anything is to happen, children will be the ones right in harm's way. And so we continue to lift them up. Hallelujah. We continue to pray for them. We continue to pray that they will come to know God at an early age. Hallelujah. And God will protect them and guide them keep them safe in the name of Jesus Christ. So, Father, we come before you this morning in the mighty name of your Son, Jesus Christ, who has made it possible for us to be alive today, who has made it possible for us to experience your goodness. Mm-hmm. Hallelujah. Who has made it possible by coming to earth. Hallelujah. Living among men, dying a debt that he did not owe. Hallelujah. Dying so that we can be saved, not just a few of us, but that the whole world would be saved. Father, we give you thanks and we give you praise. Even, Lord God, as we are about to intercede, I ask that you will forgive me of all of the sins, all of the errors, all of my ways, my wicked ways. That is what you said. If my people who are called by my name will humble themselves and pray and seek your face and turn from their wicked ways. Hallelujah. And sometimes we have problems with that. But if you said that we have wicked ways, we ask you to forgive us. Mm-hmm. Ask you to wash us and we ask you to cleanse us in the name of Jesus Christ. Hallelujah. There are so many things, Lord God, that we have not done. A lot of times we focus on what we have done and tell God, you should bless me because I've done this and that and I'm good. But what about the things that we leave undone? So, Father, we want to just ask you in the name of Jesus that you will continue to bless and to keep, to purify, to sanctify us in the name of Jesus Christ. We call upon the name of Jesus Christ, the only name through which we find salvation. Father, we bring the unborn before you. Lord, we want to thank you because you made them, you covered them while they were in the womb. You said in your word that we are fearfully and wonderfully made. Hallelujah. Marvelous are thy works, and that my soul know it well. And so we give you thanks for the unborn. We give you thanks, Lord God, for the children, Lord God, of the preschools, of the daycares. Hallelujah. We give you thanks, Lord God, for all of them at the early childhood. We want to thank you, Lord God, for giving them, Lord God, the understanding to know right from wrong, even at an early age. Hallelujah. It's just in them. At an early age, you would see children just, if they put their hand by a hot plate or anything, they pull back their hand because they already have their senses. If they are doing something wrong and they see somebody coming, they run away or hide because they have already know right from wrong. And so we give you thanks and we give you praise for the teachers and the caregivers, for those, Lord God, who know you and love you, and for those who are evil, seeking to train up the children in the right way, teaching them Bible verses at an early age, teaching them songs of praise unto God. We give you thanks and we give you praise. Hallelujah. Hallelujah. God, amen. We want to thank you for this opportunity that we can praise you alone. We can praise you on the airways. We can praise you, Lord God, wherever we go. There are so many people in the world, so many children in the world who live in countries, who live in nations where they don't know anything about this true and living God and his Son, Jesus Christ. Some of them worship idols. Some of them worship false gods. But we want to thank you for the privilege of us here in St. Christopher and Nevis, in the Caribbean and in so many places in the world where we know about the true and living God and his Son Jesus Christ, who he sent to die on the cross for our sins. And we give you thanks and we give you praise. Yes. In the name of Jesus. Mm-hmm. Father, Lord God, we lift up our children, our teenagers, those at the primary level, those at the high school level, those, Lord God, who are writing exams. We want to thank you, Lord God, for helping them. We want to thank you, Lord God, that even though, Lord God, they might not have put in all of the studies that they should have, you're still having mercy on them. Yes. You still help them to remember something. Hallelujah. And I remember when I was going to school and doing exams, sometimes I didn't study, you know, certain areas. And the areas that I did study did come, or sometimes just before, you know, like in the night. Somebody would say, something tell me to study this. And I studied it, and it came. And as soon as I saw the question on the paper, that was the first one I tackled. And all of that is the goodness and the mercy and the faithfulness of God. And we give you thanks, and we give you praise. We give you thanks and give you praise for our students, Lord God, who you allow to go overseas, our adult students. They also, Lord God, see your goodness, see your mercy. Some of them have had to grapple with foreign languages. Hallelujah. When they went, we heard they were struggling. But Lord, because of your goodness, you allowed them to meet and befriend somebody who would help them with the language barriers, somebody who would be there for them. Hallelujah. And all of this, Lord, demonstrates your goodness and your mercy. We give you praise as the Lord God. God, we continue, Lord God, to bless the Lord, oh my soul, and all that is within me. Bless his holy name. Father, Lord God, we think about, Lord God, our nation at this time, the many situations concerning our young people, the many situations causing that. You know, we can't even understand the deaths that are happening in our nation. Lord God, we just wanna ask you for your mercy. We just wanna ask you, Lord God, to help our people to understand that our lives are in your hand, and life is just a vapor. And help people, Lord God, to take the times that we are living in seriously. Lord God, not even just the older one, but young ones, children. Lord God, help all of us to take the times that we are living seriously and cry out to you for mercy, cry out to you for grace, and ask you, Lord God, for salvation. Because if we are not saved, we would be eternally lost. Father, we cry for mercy, and we give you thanks for your goodness. We give you thanks for your grace. Lord, we pray for grieving families. There are so many grieving families all over this nation, all over, Lord God. And Lord God, we cry out for mercy for them, that you would comfort them in their time of sorrows. Yes. That you, Lord God, will show them your goodness. Show them, Lord God, your grace. Had it not been for your goodness or grace, many more would have been grieving this morning. And so we give you thanks, and we give you praise, and we pray that you would strengthen and lift them up in the name of Jesus. Yes. Father, we're not going to even start to call names, because we would run out of time. But all the grieving families, all those, Lord God, who are mourning in some way, we pray for strength for them, even at this time, because you're good and your mercy is in store forever. Mm-hmm. Father, Lord God, we just continue to lift up our ministry of education, lift up all those who have anything to do with children in any way. Lord God, we pray that the children would be made a priority in the name of Jesus Christ, because whatever, Lord God, seeds are sown into children at an early age, they germinate, and the children would remember, Lord God, outstanding examples of you being good, using somebody else, using some adult, using somebody else, oh God. And Lord God, this remembrance would serve to bring them to God in the name of Jesus Christ. Amen. Father, we pray, Lord, for moms in prayer all around the world and every other organization who prioritizes children like CEF. Lord God, they are doing a mighty work. And Lord God, may they say, we are doing a good work and we not come down. Amen. Give, Lord God, all those who are working with CEF or Moms in Prayer, give us patience and give us, Lord God, the tenacity to continue praying, even though we might not see, Lord God, what we think we should be seeing at this time. Help us to know that we live by faith, and somewhere along the line, somehow, somewhere, God is going to bring our children, Lord God, face to face with somebody who loves you, somebody who knows you, and out of the blue, as we say sometimes, they would speak with them and they would bring them, Lord God, to a saving knowledge of Jesus Christ. Father, there is nothing too hard for you to do. We believe you for the prodigals to come home. Lord, we have been praying all of these years, but suddenly we believe you for suddenlies in the name of Jesus Christ, because even as they go about, somebody is talking to them. We might see you. Well, I talk to them at home, but Father, you have people lying up all along their path. You have situations lying up all along their path that would lead them to you in the mighty name of Jesus Christ. And so we continue to give you praise. We continue to give you thanks because of your goodness and your mercy. Father, we pray for Sister Sandra. We continue to lift her up. Father, sometimes I wonder how she does it. Sometimes I wonder how she does it, being here, there, and everywhere. And Lord God, we want to thank you for strengthening her and for giving her this passion for what she is doing right now. It's not an accident. It's not by mistake that she is here. She is busy and she is where you are, where the action is that you want her to be, and you continue to strengthen her in the name of Jesus. Continue to give us a blessed day today, Lord, as we go about our business. Those of our overseas relatives who are traveling back today, Lord, we pray for a safe trip for them in the mighty name of Jesus. We pray that you'll continue to keep your hands upon them. Lord, we want to thank you for the technology. Even, Lord God, it has its downsides, but it's good, and we use it for the good that it brings to us in the name of Jesus Christ. Father, we bless you. We give you praise. We give you glory. Again, we pray for strength for all those who are left to mourn in the name of Jesus Christ. Strengthen them, oh God. And give them your grace, and may they turn to you if they don't know you as Lord and Savior. Amen. Father, once again, we give you thanks and we give you praise, for you are good and your mercy endure forever. In Jesus' name, amen.
0: Hallelujah. Thank you, Lord. Thank you for hearing and answering our prayers. Thank you, Sister Mavis. Thank you so much for praying for our children, for praying for all of us, covering all of us as listeners. Thank you so much, and God bless you. And we also pray for you and your family also. Have a wonderful day in the Lord. And remember that God is good. Have a great day in the Lord.
1: Thank you. God bless. Thank you.

0: Thank you, Lady Armstrong.
1: This God is good.
0: The goodness of God leadeth man to repentance.
1: When I wake up in the
0: so I pray that you will not just say God is good, but that you will accept His Son as your Savior.
1: The time.
0: God is good for our children this morning.
1: And

0: God is good all the time. And all the time, God is good. So let's take our Bible story for kids. The last will be first explained for kids.
1: Minnow Laughing Girl Bible.
2: After Jesus collected his disciples, he went everywhere teaching people how to live God's way. One time, he had to stand up high on a hill so everyone could hear his special message we now call the Sermon on the Mount.
3: Hey, I want to hear Jesus.
4: Well, you're not the only one.
3: Okay, I guess I'll just sit here.
5: Shh! Blessed are the poor in spirit. The kingdom of God belongs to them. Blessed are those who are sad. They will be comforted. Blessed are those who don't put themselves first. They will receive the whole world.
2: Do you understand what Jesus was teaching?
6: I think I do. I think he was talking to people who were poor and sad.
2: Yes. You see, Jesus was making a list.
6: A list?
2: A list of people who didn't have much. People who didn't use their strength to get their own way. People who tried to make peace when other people were fighting and probably got punched because of it. And yes, people who were sad. Jesus was listing people who usually ended up in the back of the line.
5: Not anymore. In the kingdom of God, you will be the happiest of them all.
2: Jesus was talking about God's kingdom, where things are different than people were used to.
6: It sure sounds different.
2: Right. It sounded like an upside-down world. If you've been sad,
6: you'll be happy.
2: If you've been last,
6: you'll be first.
2: If you've tried to make peace, you will be the children of the King of Peace, God Himself.
6: Wow! The people that heard Jesus must have been so surprised.
2: They were.
4: I guess this means that the least important people here
3: will be the most importantest in the kingdom of God. Wowie zowie!

0: Courtney over there standing by the mailbox. Hey, Courtney, what are you doing standing by that big old blue mailbox?
1: I'm waiting for the mail to begin. Very special letter.
0: Huh? Well, what kind of letter, Courtney?
1: I play the letter from God.
0: But, Courtney, you already have a letter from God.
1: I

The B-I-B-L-E, that's the book for me. So children, we want you to read your Bible. Not just use Facebook. Sorry, not that book. Not just Facebook. But the B-I-B-L-E. The Bible. The Bible. You know, put down Facebook. And take up God's book. The B-I-B-L-E. Oh, yes. Saying good morning to all our children. Those who are home today, our first farmers, they are home today. Second farmers, only third and fourth will be in

0: I want to thank Lady Armstrong for praying for our children, reaching all around the world, saying good morning to all of them. Let's continue to pray for them and cover them. Continue to pray for the parents who have lost children.
1: Don't you? It's found the Bible. That's the word of God.

Lady Armstrong said, you know, sometimes we people ask, how is it that God is good and all these things are happening? But we know that God is good. God's goodness is not measured by what is happening in the world. So what's happening to us on the inside, we know that God is good.

0: Yes, I'm so glad.
1: What is B-I-B-L-E?
0: Yes, B-I-B-L-E. I'm so glad that we got the Bible. We got the Bible. 1 minute to seven. I want to thank all of you who requested songs. No, some of them we didn't get to play today, but duty calls, so we have to obey. So we'll have our weather forecast for today, brought to you by Residential Care. And then I'll be saying my goodbye.
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0: So, our weather forecast for today, St. Kitts and Nevis, Thursday, the 11th day of June 2026. Partly cloudy to cloudy with a 20% chance of showers. The wind east-southeast at 13 miles per hour. The sea is 4 to 5 feet. So, our weather forecast, once again, for St. Kitts and Nevis today, Thursday, partly cloudy to cloudy with a 20% chance of showers. The wind east-southeast at 13 miles per hour. And the sea is 4 to 5 feet. That's our weather forecast for today, the 11th day of June 2026. So cloudy skies, 20% chance of showers. Wind east, southeast. Not too bad, right? Not too bad. Not too bad at all.
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0: 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So it's time for me to leave you. 3 minutes past seven. I have to go to work. So God bless you. God bless you until we meet again. God be with you until we meet again. God bless you and keep you. May he cause his face to shine upon you, be gracious unto you, lift up his countenance unto you, and give you his peace that surpasseth all understanding. God bless you until we meet again tomorrow morning at 5 a.m. God's will. God's will. Have a great day and remember to pray for one another. Continue to pray for our children. Cover them, cover them, cover them. Pray for those who are sick, those who are going through a difficult time, you know, those who are being challenged mentally. Continue to pray for them. Happy birthday once again to Latisha, who's celebrating today, from Sister Dolly and Delroy and Vindel and Princess and the Williams family. Advanced birthday greetings to Ambi, who will be celebrating tomorrow. Advanced birthday greetings to Lady Lulu, who will be celebrating on Monday. Yes, I think Monday, right? Lady Lulu, Monday? Yeah, Monday. So do have a wonderful day, and God bless.
3: It was right around this time in a service where somebody would stand up, used to be my grandmama, and she used to say, everybody.

I want to read this scripture to us. It's out of Luke 15. Sometimes people get confused by it, but I feel like the Lord's all over it tonight. I want to read it to us. It says, now the tax collectors and sinners are all gathering around to hear Jesus. The Pharisees and teachers of the law muttered, this man welcomes the sinners and eats with them. The religious people are mad. It sets the stage and Jesus pipes up. He told them this parable. It says, suppose one of you has 100 sheep and loses one of them. Doesn't he leave the 99 in the open country and go after the lost sheep until he finds it? And after he finds it, he joyfully puts it on his shoulders and he goes home. He calls his friends, he calls his neighbors together and says, rejoice with me because I've found my lost sheep. And I tell you that in the same way, there will be more rejoicing in heaven over one sinner who repents than over 99 righteous people who don't. Man, he's that good. I want to just read a couple thoughts, just share a little bit of the story behind the song, and then we'll sing that bridge one more time and we'll go nuts. We'll see what happens. So when I use the phrase, the reckless love of God, when we say it, we're not saying that God himself is reckless. He's not crazy. We are, however, saying that the way he loves is in many regards quite so. But what I mean is this. He's utterly unconcerned with the consequences of his actions with regard to his own safety, comfort, and well-being. His love isn't crafty or slick. It's not cunning or shrewd. In fact, all things considered, it's quite childlike. And might I even suggest sometimes downright ridiculous. His love bankrupted heaven for you, for me. His love doesn't consider himself first. It isn't selfish or self-serving. He doesn't wonder what he'll gain or lose by putting himself on the line. He simply puts himself out there on the off chance that you and I might look back at him and give him that love in return. His love leaves the 99 to find the one every time. And to many practical adults, that's a foolish concept. But what if he loses the 99 in finding the one, right? What if? Finding that one lost sheep is and will always be supremely important. His love isn't cautious. It's a love that sent his own son to die a gruesome death on a cross. There's no plan B with the love of God. He gives his heart so completely, so preposterously, that if refused, we would think it irreparably broken. Yet he gives himself away again and again and again and again, time and time again. Make no mistake, our sins do pain his heart, and 70 times 7 is a lot of times to get your heart broken. And yet he opens up and allows us back in every single time. His love saw you when you hated him, and all logic said they'll reject me. He said, no, I don't care what it costs me. I lay my life on the line as long as I get their hearts. To make it personal, his love saw me, broken down kid, with regret as deep as the ocean. My innocence and youth poured out like water. And he found me and he put me on his shoulders. And he carried me on. Because he's just that good. He's just that kind. He's a father that never gives up. So as we sing this bridge and chorus one more time, just let it break down those walls tonight. There's no shadow. There's no shadow you won't light up, mountain you won't climb up, coming after me. Yeah. There's no wall you won't kick down, lie you won't tear down, coming after me. Yeah, again. There's no shadow you won't light up, mountain you won't climb up, coming after me.

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That God is mending broken hearts in this room. That God is giving clear instruction and direction in this room. Hey.

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And the marketplace in downtown Birmingham is going to be empty. No more traffic in the streets. All the builders' tools are silent. 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Busy housewives cease their labors. In our great courtrooms, no more debate. 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

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He breaks it for multiplication. 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
1: I'm Ian Richards, welcoming you to In Focus, a weekly program that takes a closer look at what's happening within and across the government of St. Kitts and Nevis. St. Kitts and Nevis, like scores of countries around the world, rely heavily on imported fossil fuels to power our homes, our businesses, our schools, and our vehicles. This dependence leaves us vulnerable to global price hikes from external shocks. Now, the government is working apace to change that narrative by transforming the Twin Island Federation into a sustainable island state, with a bold commitment to achieve 100% renewable electricity generation in the next 5 years. The energy unit is on the front line of these transformative changes. And of course, the energy unit is within the Ministry of Public Infrastructure, Utilities, et al. Now, joining us today to share more about these initiatives is Denacio Frank. He is an energy officer within the energy unit. And later we'll be joined by Bertil Brown, who is the director of the energy unit. Stay with us for In Focus for a discussion on powering the sustainable future.
2: The consultancy which we launched today will develop a roadmap for modernizing our electricity generation, transmission, and distribution systems, ensuring that they are ready to support a future that is reliable, a future that is affordable, that is resilient, and powered by our very own renewable energy resources. St. Kitts and Nevis continues to make a bold and ambitious commitment. We pledge to achieve 100% renewable electricity generation by 2030, while reducing greenhouse gas emissions by 61% compared to the 2010 levels. That is indeed ambitious.

0: Thanks for staying with us and allowing me now to welcome to the program for the very first time, Mr. Denacio Frank. So welcome, it's good to have you here.
1: It's good to be here, good afternoon.
0: And we have a lot to discuss, of course. I'm not sure how many persons are aware of the energy unit and what its roles are and how it functions. So I think we're going to start there. Tell us a bit about the energy unit.
1: Okay, well, first and foremost, I am the energy officer with the energy unit. The energy unit's role is essentially to be the policy specialist for the for energy within the government. Our role is to essentially implement what we call the national energy policy. That is what essentially established the energy unit. We act as regulators in many instances in the absence of a formalized regulator. And so we do a lot of initiative, for example, CARICOM Energy Month, that is under us. We do a lot of studies to essentially create policies that govern the energy sector within the Federation.
0: Mm-hmm. And how long has the unit existed?
1: About 2017 is when it was established on the recommendation of the National Energy Policy.
0: Any major milestones that persons may be aware of that you hear initially and you say, oh, they're responsible for that?
1: Well, firstly, I mentioned CARICOM Energy Month. That's something that we do every November. We have a lot of activities every year, and it's a regional event, and that is something that we pull off every single year. Secondly, we just launched the Solarize and Drive. That's a major initiative that will compensate persons for renewable energy that they produce. And the drive is going to incentivize electric vehicles as well. We have done a lot of studies for different elements of the energy sector. We have done training and things of that nature.
0: Uh-huh. And you spoke about CARICOM Energy Month. That's in November each year. How is the participation for that?
1: Well, it varies. Some activities we get a lot of participation. For example, we have had several energy fairs. We did bulb drives. Uh-huh. We did one where it was a motorcade. And then we started doing it within the energy fair in this square, Independence Square. And for those activities, we get a lot of participation. Some activities we don't get as much, but it all varies on what people are really interested in.
0: When you flick a light switch, you expect that there is power.
1: Yes.
0: How important is energy to persons? Because I think we take it for granted a lot of the times.
1: Well, it's the main driver of the economy, realistically. Powers every single sector, no pun intended, but it powers every single sector. So it is very important for persons to be able to access energy, and that is one of the recommendations in the energy policy, that we have affordable energy, access to energy, clean energy, and it's very important for the economy.
0: Mm-hmm. Tell us a bit about that energy policy.
1: So the energy policy was developed in 2011 and revised in 2014. It outlines, the targets for energy, how we go about it. It establishes, it recommends that there's an energy unit, for example, which is what is essentially established the energy unit in 2017. It essentially lays out the government's plan for how we develop energy in the Federation.
0: Mm-hmm. And that's typically a five-year plan, I believe. Most plans are normally 5 years.
1: It was a five-year plan. The target was for 2020, but it's now being revised. Mm-hmm. Because, of course, 2020 has already passed, so it's now being revised as part of a project that we're doing.
0: And so how does it reflect the current changes? Because, of course, as you said, it was introduced in 2011, of course, and it's been revised. But how does it transition to what is currently happening now, especially when you consider climate change?
1: Well, there were recommendations in the policy as well for renewable energy in 2014. And so that is a lot of what we are doing now in terms of pushing those initiatives and activities for the future. Mm-hmm. So, of course, it made a target for 100% renewable energy, and it gave recommendations on how to pursue that. And that is what we are looking into. For example, we're looking at solar, geothermal, wind, waste energy, any domestic renewable energy that we have access to in the Federation is what it makes recommendations to push.
0: Okay. Can you tell us a bit about the relationship between the energy unit and SCELEC, which of course is the St. Kitts Electricity Company Limited, and also NEVLEC, which is Nevis Electricity Company Limited?
1: Well, we have a very good relationship with them. In fact, the director is actually seconded from SCELEC, and so we have a very good relationship.
0: The director of the energy unit?
1: Yes, he's seconded from SCELEC. So you would probably see him in very often in a Skellig uniform. But he is acts as the director of the energy unit. And of course, they have a very good relationship with the engineers at Skellig and the staff as well. And of course, we have also have a very good relationship with Nevlec. We work very closely with them as a federal energy unit. So, yeah, we have a very good relationship with Skellig Nevlec. We don't really make any decisions unless we get their input.
0: Mm-hmm.
1: Because, of course, both are government-owned institutions. And so we have to make sure that they are on board with a lot of the activities.
0: Mm-hmm. Right. And so last week, we saw the launch of the Renewable Energy Transition Roadmap. Tell us a bit about this roadmap and what's intended purpose is for.
1: Well, the roadmap, as I mentioned, that we do a lot of studies. And one of the things that we needed to do is create a roadmap for how we transition to 100% renewable energy by 2030. Because the target now is by 2030, we want to achieve 100% renewable energy generation from electricity generation from renewables. And so what we're going to do is essentially a study to develop that roadmap. There's going to be an integrated renewable plan for St. Kitts and Nevis, mm-hmm. in collaboration with the Caribbean Center for Renewable Energy and Energy Efficiency. All of that will be encompassed in the study that they're going to be doing. And it will be done by, well, Green in the Islands is the agency that is going to be implementing in collaboration with the UNDP, who is one of our partners for this project.
0: And the goals of this plan?
1: To develop the roadmap. So the roadmap is going to essentially show what is the optimal mix for renewables in the Federation. So whether it says 50% geothermal, 40% solar, and so on and so forth, that is going to be brought out in the roadmap.
0: Let me back up, because you just said renewables.
1: Yes.
0: What type of renewables is the government targeting?
1: Domestically available resources. So geothermal is a very, very big one. Mm-hmm. In fact, if we're going to achieve 100%, we're going to need geothermal, because we have a good resource. Once you can access that, that covers a lot of the mix. Solar, of course, we have solar available across the island. Wind energy, waste to energy, sources like that.
0: So those wind energy and waste to energy, of course, those things have been spoken about for many, many, many years. Mm-hmm. Is that something that is practical for us to get into? Because, of course, the 50-megawatt farm, solar farm, that is on track, and geothermal, the government is investing heavily, mm-hmm. To get that done. So one may ask is that, should there be that mix, the waste to energy? Because, of course, that's something new. And also the wind development. I'm not sure of the potential, so maybe you can talk a bit about the potential of those two, mm-hmm. and if it's really practical for us to pursue.
1: Well, it's very much practical. There is actually a wind farm in Nevis already, so it's not a resource that we are far into. There was a project being developed for the Bellevue area, which has a very good wind resource. The whole Eastern Corridor has a very good wind resource. So there have been projects for wind turbines, wind farms, mm-hmm. in the Federation. As it relates to waste to energy, it would be good for sustaining the lifetime of the landfill as well.
0: Right.
1: So these are resources. We are making the best of the resources that we have and getting energy from that, which is sustainable in the long run.
0: And who are the players in this roadmap?
1: Well, government stakeholders, you know, sustainable development, the private sector, chamber was involved in the launch that we did. Sustainable development, to a large extent, marine resources, the Ministry of Environment, Climate Action, those are the main players for the roadmap.
0: And based on the discussion, it was held last week, as I mentioned. So
1: yes.
0: It was for 2 days. It was on a Wednesday and a Thursday. What are some of the key points that came from that consultation that was really mentioned that this is what needs to be owned? And you touched on the mix of renewables as one aspect of it.
1: Well, some of the things that we just looked at how they're going to go about the consultation or the study. They looked at the methodology for how they're going to go about it. They looked at the governance structure. And we've had meetings, you know, regarding how we're going to set up the governance structure for that study. Those are the things that come to mind right now. I'm a bit hazy on exactly all the points that that came out of it, but those are the main points that came out of it. And they just they gave an overview of what they're going to do for the study. And so, yeah, those are the main points.
0: How long is the study?
1: It's for about a year.
0: Okay. And it will involve consultations with different, I imagine, stakeholders. Mm-hmm. Can you give us a sense of who that would be?
1: You mean the stakeholders?
0: Yeah, who would be a part of the consultation? Because in order to produce a roadmap, you have to find out what businesses are, what institutions, what their needs are, in order to plan for the recommendations, in order to, of course, gain data. It's important that all plans are data-driven. So if you could give us a sense of who's going to be touched on, right?
1: Right, okay, so Skellig, Nevrek, for sure, they have to be a part of that. They have a lot of the data. As I say, sustainable development, environment, climate action, in some elements, marine resources, because part of it, I forgot to mention, part of it is to the interconnection between Seagulls and Nevis. They're going to be looking at that as well.
0: And that would be the grid.
1: That's
0: basically,
1: the grid, yeah.
0: So for instance, if geothermal is developed, how we can channel power to St. Kitts
1: between Seagulls and Nevis, yes.
0: Right.
1: Yes. So that will be encompassed in the study. So we're going to have persons from the environment, because we're going to have to look at the environment in the area. Marine resources, maybe maritime, the private sector, as I mentioned before, even the public will have public consultations as well.
0: Mm-hmm.
1: Civil society was invited. There were representatives in the meeting, and of course, persons with disabilities and social development, those persons will be involved.
0: So it's not just for institutions and businesses. There's also the role and the feedback that's needed from ordinary persons in St. Kitts and Nevis.
1: Because it's a wide encompassing. As I said, energy encompasses all other sectors,
0: mm-hmm.
1: and so we'll have input from all the sectors as much as we can.
0: Mm-hmm. Now, that workshop, I appreciate also that there were some key international and regional agencies that were playing an important part. What's their role? It was just to come and help to launch the project? What will they be doing and who are they?
1: Well, UNDP is the main financer for the project. Our project is being developed as a part of another project. And so they're the main financer for this study. Green in the Islands, GTI, they are a European-based organization. They're going to be doing this study for us. Euroclimo is another organization that is a part of this study. So those are the three main partners for the study that we're going to be doing.
0: And I believe that is where the funding will be coming from in terms of Euroclimo.
1: Yeah.
0: That's the European
1: UNDP.
0: Union. Right. Okay. Let's talk a bit about now the benchmarks that will be a part of this roadmap in order to assess the process. And how do you measure that success as well, too?
1: Yeah, we probably have to come back on that. I don't quite remember off the top of my head. It's been a while since I've seen projects, to be very honest.
0: Okay. All right. So what we'll do then is that we're going to take our first break.
1: Mm-hmm.
0: Mr. Brown is here, so we'll be sure to invite him into our conversation, and then also we'll move into our discussion also with Solarize and Drive. Those were two initiatives that you mentioned at the top that the government is particularly pleased with in terms of the way it can help to transform St. Kitts and Nevis and pushing that sustainable island state agenda that the government has identified.
1: Mm-hmm.
0: So we want to have that discussion next.
1: Okay. All
0: right. Stay with us, viewers and listeners. We'll be right back with more In Focus.
2: Growing up in school, we would always be told that St. Kitts and Nevis does not have any natural resources. We learned of Guyana that had lumber and gold. We learned of Trinidad that had oil and natural gas. We learned of Jamaica that had bauxite and also lumber. But we were told we didn't have any natural resources here. But in my short life so far, I have lived to see where we have our own gold, our own bauxite, our own lumber, our own water in another form, our own resource in renewable energy. We have more renewable energy than we can ever dream of using. And so that is our gold mine there.
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0: Welcome back to In Focus. We continue our discussion with the energy unit officials from there, and we are joined by the director of the unit, Mr. Brown. Mr. Brown, welcome to you.
1: Thank you.
0: Right. So, as we were discussing with Mr. Frank before we took the break, we were talking a bit about the roadmap, and it's for the Renewable Energy Transition Roadmap. That's what it's actually called. And we spoke about the benchmarks. How do you measure the development of the roadmap, and also how do you measure success? Can you tell us a bit about that?
1: Okay, the roadmap has several clear outputs. One of them is a sustainability index. As you know, we aspire to be a sustainable island state, and so that would help us to determine how far along the path that we are in that. You could probably think of it as a stock index that would rise as we move further and further towards our goal. So once that index is developed, that is one output that we could use. The other one is a grid code. A grid code is something that utilities have that govern the way other suppliers, when they move to renewable energy. It's not just the utility supplying the grid. You have, for example, the wind farm, solar farm, and so forth coming onto the grid. And it outlines how they connect to the grid, both the procedures and the technical requirements for how they think. So that's another output that we look at. There's also a grid modernization aspect of it. So that would be a report detailing what we have to do to upgrade, especially our transmission and distribution infrastructure to accommodate renewable energy. And Dinazia will talk about the interconnection. So all of that would be included in the upgrade. Because those, if we want to go fully 100% renewable, some upgrade is required to our transmission and distribution infrastructure. When you say transmission and distribution, I'm speaking about all those poles and wires and so that you see out in the field. Okay? And then you have, even though it's called a roadmap, inside of it is a roadmap itself, which would outline the steps that we take, a time frame, and so forth. So once we get those, we know that the process is moving along. And of course, all the reports and so will be reviewed by the stakeholders, by us, by Skellig, by NEVLEC, and feedback to the consultant until we are satisfied that we got what we wanted.
0: Modernizing the grid, you mentioned that was a key point in the roadmap. That must be incredibly difficult. What would need to be changed, ideally, off the top of your head, to include those renewables? Because, to my mind, I'm not a technical person. The fuel right now, well, the power is coming from fossil fuels, as mentioned, the generators. Mm-hmm. So what changes would need to be made to facilitate renewables?
1: Well, first, one of the things that most likely will have to be made is we increase the transmission voltage. Right now, we transmit at 11,000 volts. But the higher the voltage you have, the better you are at interconnecting renewable energy. So one of the things that has been discussed, it's not finalized yet, is to increase the transmission voltage to 69 kilovolts. The other thing, some of the conductors have to be made larger in order to think you have the interconnection has to be done in order to get the geothermal connected to sink it. Mm-hmm. So those are just some of the things that has to be done. Some of the aging, some of them are old, so we have to put in new conductors.
0: And I imagine, of course, with the scourge of climate change, we must be resilient. We must be able to react to what is happening now. And a big part of it, I know, that the government has discussed for over a period of time now, would be having those lines, the overhead lines, underground.
1: Yes, the overhead lines are susceptible to hurricane. Not even a full-fledged hurricane, even when we have a storm, as you and the viewers would be aware, we lose electricity, and that's because the winds damage the overhead lines. So we are thinking we would like to put as much of that infrastructure underground. A lot of it is already underground. The backbone we have,

0: would limit, as you mentioned, the stock comparison of it rising? Are there any threats that you would see that would slow down the progress or cause it to become stagnant to an extent?
1: You mean implementing the roadmap?
0: Right.
1: Yes. Well, one of the things, a lot of what we have to do to implement it requires money. So the financing, the funding is one of the things that could prevent it from moving forward. Another thing that could prevent it, and we are working on that, is the human capacity, our ability to be having the personnel, the qualified personnel, and the number of persons to actually implement the roadmap. So training, we are actively doing training, and also we will have to depend to some extent, a large extent, on consultants to work with us with respect to that. So those are two things that I could think of right now as to what could slow down the implementation.
0: Anything you care to add, Mr. Franks?
2: The ability to acquire data, quality data, is something that could potentially slow down the implementation as well.
0: And of course, data is a challenge for not just saying it's a nevis, for all of us across the region.
2: Yes.
0: We're not very good at it. And in order to make informed decisions, you must have that data as we establish. The question then is asked, because the plan that was outlined by the government, that would be the minister responsible, Honorable Conrice Maynard, he said that the plan has a target of reducing carbon emissions by 61% by 2030. As I mentioned at the top, that's 5 years. And also having 100% renewable energy that is powered from the grid. The complete electricity generation is 100%, again, renewable by 2030. Are these goals realistic?
1: Yes, they are realistic. There's no guarantee that we meet them, but they are realistic. For one, we think that we could get the geothermal online before 2030. And if we get the geothermal online, we could get a large amount of energy from that. The other one is a 50 megawatt solar farm with 30 megawatt hours of battery that tenders are already out for developers to develop it. So we could get that online by the end of 2027. Now, the solarized program, which where you have households installing solar PV, that could add a fairly large amount, well, up to 5 megawatts of solar energy to the grid, and that could happen gradually or between now and 2030. So it is realistic, but we have to do a lot of work to make sure that we achieve it. We can't just sit back and think that it will happen like that.
0: You mentioned SolarRise.
1: Yes.
0: Now, it's a catchy acronym, really and truly. It stands for Solar Integration for Sustainable Energy Initiative, which is SolarRise. Mm-hmm. I want you to break it down for us. And of course, Mr. Frank, you're welcome to join in as well. Break it down so that the ordinary person can understand what SolarRise is, what it is attempting to achieve.
1: Well, it's, as I said before, attempting to add renewable energy to our grid, solar energy. And we just don't want the big developers come in and put down solar farms. We need the ordinary person to be involved in the energy revolution, households. So we are giving them the opportunity, we are incentivizing them. We are allowing them to install solar panels, most likely on the roof, but it could be ground mounted. And they would consume what that those solar panels produce. And if they are excess, they export it to the grid and scale it. Pay them for the energy that they export to the grid.
0: And the billing model, can you tell us a bit about that billing model? Because you said Skellig will pay them. Most persons, when they hear pay, they may think money. Ultimately. So tell us a bit about how the billing model works.
1: Well, it will be an accredited arrangement. A credit,

0: So when you export to the grid, you get a credit, and it will be 11 cents per kilowatt.
1: Let me just interrupt you. There's a graphic that we have that we can put on the screen so that persons will be able to, who are looking at the program, they'll be able to follow along as well, too.
0: Yes. So you would get 11 cents credit for each unit of energy that you put on the grid, measured in kilowatt hours. Now, that credit will be subtracted from your bill. If it comes to more than your bill, say it's zero out your bill and then your bill goes negative, we will hold that credit. So we won't be giving you money every month if you pass the amount. But given the way it works, most people will not be producing more energy to the grid than what they consume. So the credits will be most of the time used up every month. But if it's not used up, it will be the annual bill and over time thing. There may be a mechanism where you get it back at the end of the year on an annual basis, if it's a large amount, if it's the...
1: All right. Mr. Frank, perhaps you can jump in there and speak to us a bit about that model as well. It's something that you would have presented at the launch of SolarRise that took place. And because, again, there are some persons who are saying, if as Mr. Blom mentioned, that I might be producing enough power that I can just run, especially if you're a single person or a bachelor. You've got a small little bachelor pad. You're not using too much electricity devices and stuff. And so... it may not benefit me, I could look at it, that I may be generating enough power that I need, so then that credit that Skellig has for me, I'm not being able to use it. So does it sort of defeat the purpose?
2: I wouldn't say that. The idea of the net billing and the SolarRise is that, and it's supported by public consultations that we had, persons want to be able to use what they produce. The alternative was a buy or sell arrangement where you sell everything that you produce to the grid, and Skellig compensates you for that. And when you want to use any energy, then you buy that from Skellig. But what persons wanted was, and they very much rallied for it, was that they can consume whatever they produce on their own premises, and then if they have any excess, then they sell it to Skellig. Mm-hmm. And so that is the option that we and Skellig agreed that we were going to do for the SolarRise. And of course, the tariff reflects a balance between what the public wanted and what Skellig is prepared to offer. So the idea is you consume what you want, what you use, and if you have any excess, then you sell to the grid.
1: Why is there a five?
0: Let me just say something, because I think I didn't fully explain it. You could get credits back, but it's not a monthly thing, it's an annual thing. And you could also transfer credits to other accounts.
1: Really? Well, yes. So there you go.
0: Yes, you could also transfer credit to account. So what I said wasn't, I don't think I fully explained it earlier. Mm-hmm. Yes.
1: So if I live in a household and my mother lives in a different household, yes, I can transfer my credits to her, which yes, in a sense, so while I'm generating enough energy that would suit my needs, and she may have a bill, then I could say, okay, well, put that credit on her account, and so it would lessen, perhaps, depending on how much it is, eliminate a bill.
0: Yes.
1: It's very useful. Okay, where is the 5-megawatt capacity cap?
0: The solar energy, wind energy, they're intermittent. The sun only shines during the day, and even during the day, a cloud could come overhead, black out the sun and cause the output to drop. The wind, the same thing. One time it's blowing hard, and next time it's not blowing. And we refer to it as intermittent energy, renewable energy. And it poses some technical challenges for the utility, in that when the solar output drop, the generators at the power station has to pick up, mm-hmm, and when mm-hmm. it goes up, the generation. And it's very stressful on the generators, shortening the lifespan. And so it has to be monitored. Careful studies have to be done. It could be mitigated by batteries and other storage types, but we have to make sure that we do it correctly and we set a limit and monitor it. And then after, when it reaches that stage we could make a determination if we could take more. So we don't go all out and cause problems. We do it in stages.
2: And just to add to that, there's currently a project that was launched recently, the Green Energy Demonstration, Green Energy Transition Demonstration Project, in collaboration with the Republic of China, Taiwan. They're going to be installing a system at Skellig, and part of that project is the monitoring of the impact of renewable energy on the grid. And there's training and studies as part of that project as well that will allow us that information to make informed decisions on how we go about the SolarWise project in the future.
1: Do we have a sense of how much of our electricity generation now comes from renewable energy as opposed to fossil fuel?
0: We know it's less than 10%, much less. We don't have ideas to exactly how much. That is because the people with rooftop solar not registered. So under SolarWise, we would like to get everybody registered, and then we could monitor and know how much is actually produced and what percentage.
1: So what I'm hearing then is that SolarWise is not just for the businesses. There are some big businesses in town that you can see that they have solar panels on their rooftops that feeds, I imagine, their establishment. Yes. But the idea is to turn everyone, essentially, every household as well, to, because that's the structure that is mostly across St. Kitts and Nevis houses, yes, that to take that and to convert that to produce the energy. Does it impact persons who have a solar panel? Or is it also going to include persons who are going to be installing solar panels?
0: Those who already have solar panel installed and those who plan to install in the future. Everybody.
1: So how does one apply? How does one get on that program?
0: Okay, if you already have solar panels installed, we have something that we call the Golden Hour, where you send in your application. There's an application form. There is you request an inspection, and you pay an inspection fee. How much it is?
2: $150.
0: $150 to Skellig, $150 to Skellig for the inspection. And once it passed the inspection, then you automatically operate under the SolarWise program. For new persons coming on, it's a bit more involved. It's a three-stage process. First, you have an application with a mini model, very little information. You submit an application that will basically give basically who you are, your name, address, so forth, the location of your property, an indication of the size of the solar installation, who your technician is. And we will do an inspection based on that. And also there's an application fee, I think it's $250 for that. But that application fee goes to the government. And so then we will do an inspection and determine if your property could accommodate solar PV. I'll give you an extreme example. If somebody living in a shack apply and we go and we realize that you put solar panels on the roof, the house is going to collapse. We're not going to prove it. That's basically what it's for. But once you pass that, then we give you, that gives you authority to do a detailed design of your installation. So you do that detailed design and you submit it. That detailed design would include like your drawings, your electrical drawings, and so forth, the specification sheet for your batteries, for your solar panels and for your inverter and other equipment, and you submit that. We would do a review of it, and if you pass that review, then you are allowed to order your equipment, import your equipment, and install the equipment. Once you have installed the equipment, you then apply for an inspection. With the inspection comes another fee, this time again payable to Skellig of another $250, I think, okay, $250. And so once Skellig approve the installation, is commissioned, you go onto the grid and you start getting your credits for what you feed back onto the grid.
1: The question is asked, Mr. Brown. Again, Mr. Frank, of course, you're welcome to jump in. Based on what you just said, that approval is needed Approval is needed even before you can order anything to ensure that the facility is up to scratch, that it can accommodate. Mm-hmm. Some persons may feel that I need permission in order to order solar panels. What if I don't want to be on solarized and I'm just comfortable having my solar system installed? Do I still have to get approval, because that approval for solarized may be seen as a deterrent?
0: Once you're going to be connected to the grid, even if you don't want the incentive thing, once you're connected to the grid, you have to get approval, because if you don't have the correct equipment, and if it's not connected correctly, you could cause damage to the grid. You could cause problems to the grid. So once there's any sort of connection to the grid, you have to get approval. If you're totally off the grid, mm-hmm. no connection, then we're not involved.
1: Yes, and I'm not sure how many persons were aware of that, and that's an important point there. Because I myself was considering, okay, I would like to have solar panels installed, but it never occurred to me how that may damage the national grid. That really would impact every consumer in St. Kitts and Nevis. So that's a very important point.
0: Not just the grid, your equipment could get damaged too. Mm-hmm. If it's not the correct type of equipment.
2: So although you don't have to come on to solarize, it's still recommended that you come to us.
1: Right. Okay. And eligibility requirements, who is eligible?
0: You must have a Skellig account, that's the thing. You have to be up to date with your Skellig payment. Apart from that, everyone, you have to show either ownership of the property, or if you're renting or leasing, you have to show documents showing that the owner gave you permission to put the solar there. But everyone is eligible.
1: Solarize, as you mentioned, was launched on April 30th of this year. What has been the feedback? And can you give us a sense of how many persons would have registered to participate in Solarize?
2: Well, we've been getting a lot of responses. There are a good bit of people who were interested in solar or who already have systems. As it relates to applications, we've only received two to date. One for Golden Hour, so somebody who already had a system and who was already connected, they already came through our process. And so they came with the Golden Hour application, and there was another new application for the regular Solarize. But we have not seen a lot of the applications. We know that persons are interested because they requested forms, mm-hmm. but we have not seen the applications come in just yet.
1: Well, why do you think that is?
2: They're probably getting all the documentation ready. That's what we assume. Mm-hmm. But we know that the persons already are interested or they already have systems, so we're just waiting for the applications to come through.
1: Right. Okay. And in terms of course, government would have offered a tax concession on alternative energy equipment. Do they have to apply to the energy unit to get that tax concession?
2: No. So once you bring in your equipment, you go through a regular process. It's effectively an automatic thing. The only time persons would come to us is if they may have trouble with the concessions. Mm-hmm. They will come to us and they will express that, you know, they're not getting what they're supposed to get, and we rectify that issue on our end. But generally speaking, you don't need any kind of application. You just go and bring it yourself, and you're supposed to get your duty-free.
1: Right, okay. And another initiative, as I mentioned at the top, that was launched during Solarize is Drive. We're going to talk a bit more about Drive, and I think that has the capacity to impact a bit more consumers. Not everyone has a house, but it seems like almost everybody in St. Kitts and Nevis that is of legal age has a car. So we'll talk a bit more about Drive in our next break. Stay with us, viewers and listeners. We'll be right back with more In Focus.
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0: Welcome back to In Focus. We continue our discussion with officials from the Energy Unit, Mr. Bertrand Brown, who is the director of the Energy Unit, and also Nasir Frank, who is an energy officer there. We've been discussing the roadmap towards renewables. We've been discussing solar arrays, and now we're discussing DRIVE, which is the, let me get it straight, the Decarbonized Roadway Initiative for Vehicle Electrification. I recognize Minister Maynard also had to make sure that he got it right during the launch of the roadmap. So the acronym is DRIVE. What is DRIVE?
1: Well, DRIVE is effectively an initiative, as the name suggests. It is meant to drive, no pun intended, maybe pun intended, the transition to vehicle electrification. As you know, most of our fleet, the majority of our fleet is fossil fuel, is internal combustion engine, and it is in our best interest to transition to electric vehicles. And so what the DRIVE does, it encompasses a number of things that will make that transition. It includes the electric vehicle transition policy. It includes the electric vehicle transmission action plan. And there are strategic plans as part of it as well. It includes the incentivizing in terms of import duties. So reduction in import duties for electric vehicles. And it includes training, things of that nature. Anything that involves the transition to electric vehicles, all of that is encompassed in DRIVE.
0: Now, you mentioned during your initial presentation, during the launch of DRIVE, that the country's geography is ideally suited for EVs. How so?
1: Well, first and foremost, Saint-Kitts is not very mountainous compared to some other Caribbean countries.
0: Saint-Kitts and Nevis, of course.
1: It's not as mountainous as you would think. Mm-hmm. Saint-Kitts and Nevis is not that mountainous. For the most parts, there is, well, even though we have hills and stuff, it's not like steep inclines and stuff of that nature. But more importantly, we are a very small country. The Federation is very small. We have about 34 to 40 miles of road in the Federation. And one of the major concerns with electric vehicles is what I call range anxiety, the distance that you can drive before you have to charge again. Now, because Saint-Kitts and Nevis are so small, you can actually drive your vehicle. The minister like to say, if you're going from straight from work to home and back, and you're not going anywhere, diverting anywhere, you could actually drive on a full charge for a long, long time.
0: That's a long, long time.
1: So the average charge time, a full charge, between 250 to 300 miles. Mm-hmm. And to the driving distance, when we did our calculations, we're looking at somewhere between, I don't drive more than 10 kilometers a day, which works out to about, we worked out about 40 miles a day. Mm-hmm. So you're looking at a full week on one charge. Mm-hmm. And frankly, that's a very good thing for the Federation. Not only that, but persons are concerned about, you know, would that carry up the price of my electricity? That's not the case, because especially right now the price of gasoline is above $18. The price of fuel is still, the price of electricity has not changed. And you're using less energy to charge your vehicle than you, and so in other words, you're spending less for the electricity than you would for the gasoline. So because of the geography of Saint-Kitts and Nevis, electric vehicles is prime for us to benefit from driving those vehicles rather than to pay for gasoline. Mm-hmm.
0: Because of course, with the price spike, as you mentioned, my vehicle right now to fill is around $150.
1: Right.
0: And you're saying if I were to plug it in, it would be more cost effective for me if I had one.
1: Much more cost effective.
0: So you charge in stations, because that's an important point that you mentioned, at home. How difficult is it to set up a charging station? I don't imagine that you can just go and take a plug and plug it in.
1: So there's different types of chargers. Type one is where you plug straight into your wall, and most EVs, they come with the adapter that allows it to charge straight into the 110 to 20. Type 2 is what you would see like a different, like something, you know, there's boxes that you can get to allow you to charge a vehicle much faster. So type 2 is what a lot of houses might include, might install, that allows them to charge faster at night. And then there's type 3, which is the fast charger, so you would see like in hotels and stuff like that. So type 3 and type 2 are a little more difficult. You can buy a type 2, but type 3 takes some, you know, planning to actually set up a type 3 charger. Mm-hmm. And of course, the connectors, the average connector uses what they call a CCS2 connector. And that is why people might be concerned about the connection. But of course, setting up the actual the type 3 would be a little more challenging for us, and that would be come from our end. As it relates to the type 2 and type 1, you can purchase a type 2 if you so wish to. And type 1, it comes with the vehicle. So you will get an adapter that allows you to plug the connector and plug straight into your antenna, 220.
0: And the cases where you're not able to charge your vehicle fully for whatever reason, or maybe it's just you didn't pay attention to where the levels are at, and we're assuming now, not necessarily the hybrids, but straight EVs, that it doesn't have a full charge because of like, I'm plugging in town or my business or whatever. Is that something that is really practical, and how will this be rolled out, having those charging stations in public spaces?
1: Well, the charging stations have to be mapped out, of course. That is something that we are considering right now. We are part of DRIVE, is a part of the action plan, EV transition action plan, is to set up the charging stations across the Federation. Of course, we're going to have public charging stations. We're going to have, maybe you might have in the private sector, we'll definitely look into charging stations. The policy asks for hotels to include that as part of their parking. But as it relates to, just remind me the question.
0: The question was in terms of having the charging stations in public spaces and how practical it would be to have it around town especially.
1: Well, in town might not be as practical, but on the outskirts it's not that problem. As I said, the thing is very small, and so we can set up, for example, just a quick example, maybe one at the airport, a public charging station at the airport. They can get in a few charges, maybe an hour or two of charge, and the reality is how the batteries are set up, even though it is low, it does not shut down. So you can drive, and of course, because of the benefit of us being small, you can drive on low battery and get home. Mm-hmm. So the car doesn't shut down on you. You will be able to get on like gasoline when you run out of gas. Mm-hmm. That's it. But on the battery will allow you to get home at least, so you can get in a charge even at night. And it is recommended that you charge at night anyway, so...
0: So an increase in EVs and charging stations, how is that going to impact the national grid? Because then there's greater demand for energy now.
1: Well, that's actually part of our roadmap. The roadmap studies that we're going to be doing, they're going to be looking at all of those things. We expect an increase in demand. Of course, the whole thing is a phased approach. So we don't expect EVs to flood the grid anytime within the next year. And that's being realistic. But we are planning for EVs to come because there are policies that are being developed for ICE development to stop within the next maybe 10 years.
0: What's ICE?
1: Internal combustion engines. So all fossil fuels. So places like Japan, they are looking to stop production of ICE vehicles, a regular combustion engine, by 2030, 2035. And so this we have to plan in advance. So the studies that we're doing are going to include the integration of EVs onto the grid. How would it impact the grid? It's hard to suggest it, to be very honest. We expect there to be an uptake, but we are taking all the precautions to make sure that it is not going to shut down the grid.
0: So the change to EVs is not a matter of if. It's a matter of when, because, as you mentioned, the car manufacturers are not going to be producing them after a certain date.
1: No. So most countries that produce, they're looking to stop the production of ICE within the next 5 to 10 years. Some countries are 2030. Japan, which is where a lot of our vehicles come from, are looking at 2035. So we have to, there's not a matter of if, there's when. And we have commitments as well to reduce our carbon footprint. And so we don't want it to be a case where the Japan stops making ICE and they push all their old vehicles into our market. Mm-hmm. That's not going to be good for us. And so we are doing what we need to do to make sure that, first of all, the grid can accommodate the EVs. Of course, as I mentioned, the studies are going to include that. We're going to be upgrading the grid as well as part of our ongoing efforts. And then, of course, now we have DRIVE, which is going to help us to transition prior to all the vehicles getting pushed into our market.
0: It's a market question, and you may not be able to answer it. But do you get a sense that there will be more hybrids produced as opposed to straight on EVs?
1: Well, from what I understand, they won't be looking into hybrids. They will be focusing more on EVs. But

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It's not every day that a man can find a woman that he just loves talking to.

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You getting up? Huh? You got to go. Oh, don't go just yet, baby.

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You see, baby, to me, it's like sometimes I think to myself and I say, brother, you're really lucky. You've got a woman that loves you, that needs you.

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kids. 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

0: What you doing, baby? 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I got something to show you. Why you crying, baby? Nah, girl. I'm serious. And I know you've been waiting a long time.
1: Just say yes.
0: But now I think I'm ready.